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0: And we kick nothing but the fetish. Them call me the funkified, funkalistic, vocalistic that they ain't ready for. 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
1: We're coming straight from the 606 vote. 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
0: head out.
1: Big baby. So lay back and listen as I catch up on my pimpin' and freak this duet just like Ashford and

0: comes to the bread, ten, that'll make your neck snap back. 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
1: branch of the funk bandit, and they can't handle it.
0: I know, that's why I keep hitting them with this grammar. Letting all y'all know that I'm the real mamma jammer. Straight to the head like a chronic sack.
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0: Breaking these fools up proper like
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0: Coming up, humming up, coming up at you like Ralph K. And since this ain't no honeymoon, I'm here to stay.
1: And the way we're coming at you, baby, we can't miss.
0: There's a new tag team in town.
1: Whoop, Dad.

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I feel when you're homie, we don't always be together, baby. 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

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That's what you told me, and I believe it.

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11: People.

0: Ask any Lagosian. They will tell you their biggest nightmare is any notice from their landlord. I don't even want a birthday message from him. But in 2018, that nightmare became my reality. My family and I were out on the streets, and I needed a more permanent solution to my housing wahala. That was how I found out about the rent-to-own initiative. And when the government changed hands, I was afraid I would be back to square one. But that didn't happen. The new government came in and expanded the rent-to-own initiative, and threw the gates open for families like mine. I secured a spot in Badagry. All it took was a 5% down payment, and I got the keys. 5%. It takes continued vision and a full understanding of governance to support regular men like me. If that isn't visionary, Joe, tell me what it
1: is. Baba Jide Sanwo-Olu, leaving a lasting legacy. Lagos
2: they move, Lagos they shine, from vision to legacy, legacy to continue with
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0: It is a beautiful Monday morning, and you're tuned in and locked on to Classic FM 97.3, the station that plays every song you know. It's Monday, the 28th day of September 2026, and it's time for Front Page News and Analysis. A beautiful good morning and welcome. Kelani Abdul-Hakim Adeshola is my name.
1: And I am Bukola. We're ready to go on this beautiful morning. And counting down, we see we've got how many more days to the 1st of October? That is 30 days at September, so we've got 2 more days.
0: 2 more days.
1: So we've got 2 more days. But it's a new week and it's a new day as well, and we're gearing to see what the newspapers are saying this morning. Remember, you can always send your comments to our WhatsApp feed, 0704-1001-973, and always add your name and make sure you always substantiate whatever it is you are contributing with. We're not doing this alone. We have Devo Kore joining us this morning. Devo, good morning.
2: Good morning, world. Good morning, Lagos. Classic Hakim, Bukola, new day and a new week. As always, challenges north, south, east, west. Where do we go from here?
1: We start with the headlines from The Guardian. We start with the headlines from The Guardian. It says here, opposition lawyers query Tinubu's long vacation constitutional breach. Article says Tinubu made life painfully expensive, backs wage increase. Production cost pricing could cut petrol rates to 435 naira per litre. NPR cuts yet to lower borrowing cost for businesses, says Omole. Bandits abduct five in Zamfara, kidnap couple in Kwara. Lagos PDP chides government over flooding and neglect of Jakunde estates. APC raises campaign tempo for Tinubu, governors others, that is from The Nation. Dangote to partner East Africa for $17 billion Lamu refinery. UN cannot continue to exclude Africa. And from The Vanguard, CBN probes banks over restriction of customers' access to Forex accounts. King's College concession, Unity Colleges reopen today. Resident doctors give federal government 2-week strike notice. Projects the solid infrastructure on ground in Enugu. Tinubu returns tomorrow, marks independence anniversary in Lagos.
0: Yes, interesting set of headlines there, Devo. One wonders where you are going to pick it up from. Where do we begin?
2: Right, motley crew of stories. I guess we'll merge a few of them together because of the political nature. We're starting in the punch. It's a story, though it's titled Your State, but we're using it as a point of reference for our trajectory for literally the remaining four months towards elections. Or your 2027, a certain civil society group demands issue-based campaigns, decries name-calling. Okay, that's the Central Council of Ibadan Indigents. They were urging Oyo State politicians to make their campaigns about issues and stop attacking, abusing, and calling one other names ahead of the 2027 general elections. That was Chief Ajewale. He was saying that Nigerians would exist after elections, and that politicians should be careful about using the campaigning period to tear Nigerians apart. Well, the truth is, this needs to be expanded even much larger at a national level. I think about a week or two ago, INEC came out warning political parties to maintain issue-based campaigns and not to make them smear campaigns. But you see, we've not seen INEC actually wield the big stick or even act in its regulatory capacity. And I say this because if you take a look at all the headlines, a lot of the headlines that have received both media and social media attention have been red herrings. And let me explain what red herring. Red herring means you're chasing an issue that is of lower value to you as a person, or of lower interest to you as a person. Take, for example, leading up to this election, leading up to this campaign, we had major scrutiny and media on Tinubu's credentials, whether he went to school, whether he has a college certificate, whether when he filled the INEC form, it was the same information. We also had issues on the court case that he was having in America. We had Peter Obi always coming to explain whether the Anambra State government was throwing salvos at him as to whether he claimed he actually didn't take money or leave the state in debt, you know. And most of these issues, though topical, though sensational, they're not the real cookie. They're not the real deal as to what will make the difference. And that is what we expect. We're not going to use the Olodo mindset or Olodo debates to enter 2027. In a little while, we've heard a lot of hate speeches coming from different locations of different opposition players, especially from the APC, ruling party APC members, threatening their own members that if they don't win, they're going to be removed. Hate speech in terms of religion, Christianity, and in Islam. All these are all Olodo currency waged debates. They're not the real issue. Okay? Now, I say this because if you take a look at some of the other stories that we're supposed to look at, you would begin to wonder how come our opposition is not strong on raising these issues. And I say this also because the opposition needs to gather together. By the time they all come up with different messages, it's going to create a weak opportunity for citizens to banter and to discuss the real issues. In this instance, I have to give Atiku and the ADC some credit for actually throwing up some of the salient issues, which I would have thought by now the NDC, Peter Obi and Kwakwanso, would have, if not merged with the ADC, but joined in this issue-based campaigning, because it's the issue-based campaigning that actually helps Nigerians to make an informed point. Now, you have the story in The Guardian where it said that the opposition was querying Tinubu's long vacation and constitutional breach. Now, yes, you're aware the president has been away longer than he should. He extended by a few days. Now, you have a lot of social media conversations and hubris going on. Who is in charge of the country? The vice president was in Onga. The two main leading officials of this country are away at the same time. You have some people saying, oh, it's the Senate president that should constitutionally take over if the president and vice president are not available. You have some saying that, oh, the presidency said that it was the SGF, Akume, that was in charge. Now, the real problem here is not about, oh, is Tinubu absent or not. The Constitution provides for where there's inactivity after a speculative days, because remember, in the Buhari days, we had this conversation. The National Assembly should have acted. So what you should have is an outrage from the opposition as to why the National Assembly is not acting, why the National Assembly is not doing its job. Now, this is at the federal level. We're approaching a 66th Independence Day. You need to have the opposition taking the opportunity that why is a 66-year-old child or 66-year-old adult still crawling? Why are we still discussing 5,000 megawatts of electricity 66 years down? You have other topics. Now, I'm raising the issues for you because this is where we're supposed to actually be debating. These are the points that we should be asking ourselves that make the real difference. While Tinubu was claiming that he was on working leave, you saw the images of how he sat down to witness the signing of a PPP arrangement between the Ogun State government and DP World. That's actually a UAE firm, but they did this in France, of a deep sea port that they want to locate in Ogun State. Now, you can see this is where some difference is taking place. Now, while some people want to take it from a tribal or a regional point of view as to why the federal allocation and support is not shared across board, the real issue here is Nigeria loses billions simply because port congestion is only, we have like four ports in Lagos State, as against bringing up the moribund ports in Warri, Calabar, Onitsha, and even Akwa Ibom. Some have argued, why are you because no state can actually take a sovereign guarantee without the federal government backing it. Because you need the federal government to back for the foreign entities to bring in such large investments. Now, these are the problems, these are the issues to be discussed. These are the issues that you need opposition bouncing on them and letting people know that, look, if there's uneven development, we need to do something about it. It's the same case of, remember the 24 hours I spent between Benin and Oren. Where was the opposition in this debacle? Till date, that road is still in the same position. I remember I told you that that road is the most important artery in Nigeria's logistic movement. So the real question here is, we have so many issue-based reasons for opposition to literally attack the current administration, but they're found lacking. We're not seeing this debate take place. And mind you, might I add, for those of you who raise the Olodo excuse that our presidential candidates, our gubernatorial candidates, our House of Rep candidates should not be debating. Can you see why that is an Olodo excuse? It's only people who are uneducated, people who don't have a point, who keep arguing that, oh, they should not come out and debate. Why won't they come out and debate? This is why Nigerians keep getting ripped off the administration to administration, because clearly your leaders don't know what to do. So it's a major issue. So because all we'll do is we'll continue seeing 6 months of smear campaigns running on things that do not change the price of Gary in the market. Right now at 1,500 and in some places 1,006, depending on your location, oil price is driving the price of inflation for practically everything that is to life and godliness, from transportation to the gas that you use in your house. And if you don't have money for gas, to the charcoal or the wood that you buy, moving to the school fees, to the medical fees. Why are we not having these daily conversations? And if our politicians are not having these conversations, then the people must take up this plight. Now, like I said, this should be our trajectory towards 2027. Because the truth is, if you're not sure of what you're actually dealing with, if you're not sure of what to actually demand for, then how do you make your vote? How on earth are you able to hunger? Honestly, some people would say that hunger and anger should be a way of voting. But sometimes when you are hungry and you are angry at the same time, especially due to your poverty, you might make the wrong choice. You might actually collect the 5,000 or the 10,000 or the rice and stew and vote in the wrong choice. That's the major issue at this point in time. I'll add a third story to this. Look at all the issues that are pending. And because we're in an election period, we're not getting proper attention for. You have another political story here in, I think it's in The Punch. APC chairman reject Wike's coalition demand, they demand defection. You've known how there's been this brouhaha between the APC governors, the 31 of them, and then Wike, who they're kind of drawn at sides, whilst Wike was proposing his rainbow coalition, with the objective of saying, for people who are disgruntled in APC who want to leave, why not come over to my side? At least we have a common objective of putting the presidency there, instead of them escaping to the ADC or the NDC. Well, the ADC, APC chairman and also governors have said, no, we want you to either be on our side or not be with us. You cannot be ha-ha. But the truth is, the presidency, who plays a divide-and-rule politics, has accepted this, okay? Now, it is creating serious disturbance within the APC. For example, in Kwara State, many of the APC members who were aggrieved by the current governor, that's Abdulrazak's way of doing things, they were already bound to leave, but now Wike, as we hear, has provided some level of platform for them, and they intend to take over the governorship. You have in, what do you call it, in Owerri, that's in Imo, we know that Wike and Hope Uzodinma are not on good terms. So We know that Wike also intends to install one of his TDP members as the next governor, as well as scuttle the plans of Hopus Odima in getting the Senate presidency come 2027. You also have in Kano and Kaduna moves by Wike to support those in APC who were disgruntled by the leadership of the current president, present governors in those places. So literally, Wike is growing more influential even in the APC, despite the fact that it's not in the APC. But why am I saying this? Because if you can see in all this power play taking place, none of this power play is about the livelihoods of the Nigerian citizens.
0: Exactly.
2: I've told you, your problem is not at the federal government. Your problem is at the state level. All politics is local. You can see this power play between Wike and the APC governors. Not in one instance has any of the governors spoken about, I'm against you simply because you have not improved the lot of my people. Or I am against you because you have failed to deliver the benefits or the dividends of democracy, either better schooling or better electricity or better medical welfare or better... None of it has anything to do with the livelihood of the masses. So can you see how we've taken a left towards political conversation? Can you see how our political opposition is extremely weak? It's extremely weak. A lot of people don't even know that they have a right to complain, that they have a right to take a stand, that they have a right to be heard. It's a big problem. Mm. If everybody in the country cannot be an Olodo,
0: All
2: cannot be Olodos. You're fighting for power on top of what? You're singing our mandates. Do you understand what the word mandate means? Mandate is a collective agreement by people given to someone. So how can you be standing on a mandate and you're not even paid attention to? You don't even know what that mandate is. Have problems.
0: It is well developed. We'll take contributions in a bit, but then let's take this break and then Front Page News and Analysis will return shortly. Don't go anywhere.
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0: All right, welcome back. Yes, a beautiful Monday morning. Still ongoing front page news and analysis. And yes, so many contributions already coming in. Let's take one or two before I come back to you, Devo. Ernest from Morile says, good morning, crew. There is nothing wrong with the president's work vacation, but he would have done the needful by handing over power to the right person. That's Ernest from Orile Submission. Emmanuel from Satellite Town says, good morning. A presidency defense Tinubu says Tinubu can rule from anywhere. How did we get here? How do Nigerians offend the APC government? The opposition is learning faster. Let nobody complain or protest when the tables turn. Insist wicked shenanigans and dancing is gradually coming to an end faster than his imagination as APC chairman are rejecting his rainbow coalition. Nigerians will ask which way Nigeria in 2026, a song by Sonia Okosu in year 1960. What a shame. Good morning to you guys. All right, Devo, let's pick it up and then we'll take more contributions.
1: So in line with the still issues in line with the issues that Nigerians should keep on their fingertips, because this is how you know either at the federal level or at the state level that your governance have failed. Because you need to understand that you deserve better, and you can actually get better. Nigeria has been better than this. In the Vanguard, resident doctors give the FG 2 week strike notice. I'm not surprised. I am not surprised. Remember that resident doctors are more or less 60% of the manpower as regards doctors in Nigeria. They're literally the ones doing the work. They've been on this for ages. The last time what we heard was that they suspended their strike because they believed that the chief of staff, who is not an elective position, was going to come through for them. Can you see how wishy-washy we start to behave in this country? How can a whole resident doctors association bank? They're not banking on the Ministry of Health or the minister or the Minister of Labor. The constitutional organs that are meant to resolve this problem, they're banking on the chief of staff. And the National Assembly is witnessing all of this. Why? Because as when people fall ill or they have protracted issues in the hospital or the clinics, they travel abroad. These are points to shut down this nation on. The issue of fake drugs and counterfeit goods has only been propelled simply because NAFTA and even standards organization do not have adequate manpower. And the National Assembly is witnessing all of this. So here I am not shocked that the federal that the NARD, that's the resident doctors, have put a two-week ultimatum for the federal government for the usuals. Outstandings that they haven't been given, okay? Not just their salaries, but also in terms of support and compensation for many of their workers who have to work excessive numbers and hours. And these are the service-wide conditions which make it horrible for them to work, which ordinarily, Nigeria, that's supposed to be a reference point for other countries, is a point where we only train and then our doctors and our nurses and our lab scientists japa or they leave to work for other countries. This is an issue-based conversation. This is a point for you to slam your state governor as to why are you not getting this level of service? Why are the primary healthcare centers inadequately manned or inadequately manned with drugs, etc., for people to afford? These are the points of references. You also have the, and now it's becoming a major issue. Mbuki, you did read that King's College Unity Schools open today. No, they're still shut down because the combination of the labor unions who have backed the Senior Staff Association of Unity Schools alongside the parents have taken a hard stance. And this is not just because of the King's College issue. They believe that they hear that Ilorin, Kano, and like four other schools, Benin, are also in the waiting to be, in their view, privatized. Now, the point here is this, a little history. Unity schools have always been the joy and the glory of Nigerian educational system at secondary level. It was started as a means of uniting Nigerians, okay, and then giving them from King's College, that was the first that was started by colonial masters, to create schools where our future leaders could be molded, okay? So it was like a standard. Now, there are about 119 of them scattered around the whole country. Now, because they received direct funding from the federal government, people enrolled into Unity Colleges based on your mental capacity. So it was a gathering of smart students from all over Nigeria. It had nothing to do with your religion. It had nothing to do with your tribe. It had nothing to do with your social status. Now, this is what many parents who are at the top of this resistance are saying, that if, first of all, they allow the King's College concession, which may by extension extend to all other Unity Colleges, there might be an increase in the price regime, meaning that school fees would now become expensive. It wouldn't be a place that everybody can attend. Only rich people would do this. And they believe that the King's College Old Boys Association, obviously well-made oiled men and women, if you add Queen's College, that they are wanting to turn it into an elitist school, right? They also believe that it will rubbish the federal character principles. They also believe that who said that the old boys know how to run a school? That what are the terms and references of this concession? Because till date, the concession contract has not been made public. Now, some they also believe from the staff that they will lose their jobs. Okay. Now, my point here in all of this is not the first time we started this. Obi Ezekwesili attempted it, I think, during the Jonathan era when she was Minister of Education. Now, the point is this. We need to understand that the federal government, not just in schools, literally in every social sector, cannot foot the bill. Government should not be in the business of running schools or running hospitals. At best, create a platform and let the private sector come in. The little money they have, that money could be used to now come in as way by way of intervention. But the point is, even if they want to deliver on this liberalization in school management, why is the Minister of Education not having a town hall that is different, a stakeholder meeting of all the people who are resisting this move to actually explain this to them, to carry them along? Why would you shave their heads behind their back?
2: But, Devo, how do you think people will receive the explanations that are going to be given, given the circumstances that we see on ground at this moment? We see the lavishness, we see the spending, and we see things being done. You talked about little money. Do we really have little money, or we lack the capacity to spend money the way it ought to be spent, and knowing what the priorities are? Because when you see the frivolities with government spending, you will ask yourself certain questions. So we can't say little money. Secondary education, we talk about primary education, we talk about secondary education. These are the form of education that should be sort of subsidized, not even sort of subsidized for the people. So if the people, if the people keep providing for themselves, what is the function of the government? The health, people handle it, the roads, lights, everything, education they handle. So what is the function?
1: Yes, I totally agree with you that the people must benefit in some way, which is what I said. For the little educational or health budget that is provided, that budget, instead of splitting it into 119 pieces, because clearly they cannot manage these schools anymore, that money would be put into paying for indigent students, students who, if they've shown capacity in terms of high academic learning, acumen, and good grades, they should be able to be enrolled in such colleges. That is where the federal government can play a role, so that it can be an even benefit across board. But the point is, I'm even hacking on the fact that they've not made it transparent. They've tried to take it through the back. I expect the National Assembly to be looking at this, because this is almost how many weeks that these Unity schools, 119 of them, have sat at home. Why can't they make it public? Why can't they bring the people along, explain to the parents, explain to the teachers, explain to the larger old boys of each of the colleges? I'm an old boy of Federal Government College Ogbomoso, and I know how the school has, in short, I think I was the last set before the school literally deteriorated into nonsense. So if we're holding on to what is presently exists, we're holding on to very dilapidated, derelict, and badly managed Unity schools. That's the truth about it. If you send your child to a unity school now, you're only getting name. But in terms of true value of education and enlightenment, which was the initial objective, you're not going to get that. So this something must be done. And I think it's about time that this government begins to be transparent about the actions that it takes. You cannot be taking actions without the Nigerian people's consent, without the Nigerian people's understanding of what you are doing. A town hall that is different. All of a sudden, our National Assembly that should be speaking up in this situation for citizens has kept mute. And I take this opportunity to let Nigerian citizens know that if it's the only thing you achieve in the next elections, make sure, first of all, you vote out this present set of House of Reps and Senate members and look for people who will represent your interests. You may not have much influence where it concerns the presidential election. You may not have much influence where it concerns the gubernatorial elections, but you definitely have influence where it represents the National Assembly and the State Assembly elections. Make sure you are mindful. Don't just press any party. Make sure you are pressing a party of someone who knows your issues, who comes to visit you. Not that at the national level, all they do is stay in Abuja, and then once a year, they come to distribute rice and grinding machines for you. Don't take nonsense. Don't allow the present politicians to turn you into beggars. Because at the end of the day, that is why we are living the lives that we are without much attention. Like I've said, I've reeled out many of the issue-based concerns for every Nigerian. We're not having these conversations. And my fear is that if Nigerians don't jimasu, if they don't wake up and begin to discuss the issues that matter to them, and where it concerns blocking the road to get the attention of these politicians who believe they can wind up their windows inside their cars, put escorts, and continue driving past us on a daily basis, Nigeria may not change for the better for the bulk of us. I'll end on this statement. Yes, this administration has done something for the macroeconomy, okay? But the macroeconomy is enjoyed by just 10% of Nigerians, those who maybe work for multinationals and organized labor. 10% of Nigerians leaves 190 million of us suffering, 190 million of us suffering daily. So Nigerians, jimasu, we're more than them. You have the issues. You know what is paining you. Block the road and let your politicians know this is the point. And after you've blocked the road, if they're not listening to you, I can assure you it's your opportunity to say that we're going to vote you out. And we're going to defend that vote and ensure that those who care about our interest will be put into power. I rest my case.
0: All right, Devo, thank you so much. Let's turn it over to you or your contributions and what you have to say this morning. This one is coming from Joseph Mayer from Ejibo. He says, good morning, guys. Why does this APC administration breach the constitution and yet no punishment for impunity and their continuous shenanigans? The president and vice are out of the country. Yet the Senate says the presidency can govern from anywhere. The same, Lira Lanka obtained a very sensitive and private information from INEC, yet nothing was done. Come January and February, let's vote for competence and integrity. All right, thank you so much, Joseph. And today from Suruleri says, guys, good morning. It's a continuing worrisome situation that insecurity in the country, and we don't understand why security agencies can't nip this in the bud. Are we going to be witnessing this indefinitely? Citizens' lives matter as elections gradually come closer. All right. Thank you, Tunde, from Suruleri. All right. This message is coming from... your name is not there, so I'm going straight to the next message. This one is coming from Obina Gallagher. All right. Obina says the banking and tax systems handed over to France, mines and resources worth $700 billion handed over to the United States, defense tech and digital data handed over to US, strategic seaport handed over to Britain, lithium and cobalt mines handed over to Australia, health data handed over to US, manufacturing, import, wholesale, retails and distribution sold to China, majority stake in energy we sold to cronies after 2027. Elections and capital letter. I hope you add this allegedly, Obina. Yet some people still believe there's a country called Nigeria. had sold and completely gone. So just a matter of 5 to 10 years, real suffering, hardship, and effect of this betrayal will begin. God forbid. All right. Because, you know, it's really mind-boggling. Steve from Command Declare says, good morning, Classic. Every ugly development is good to go in Nigeria, in as much as it favors certain sections of a country and individuals. Hence, Tinubu should not even return to Nigeria again, but he can remain wherever he is and govern. After all, we've been operating government in exile. It ends by asking a question, is this a working country? All right, Ayobami from Abuja says, good morning, crew. My question to the APC governors is that why are they afraid of Wike now? Don't they have a federal might? And I believe if they have delivered good governance, why are they afraid of someone who doesn't live in their states across the country? It simply means they do not have any mandates they claim to have set of on serious people as leaders. Some of those governors can't win their local government in a free and fair election. That's Ayobami from Abuleoja. Now, this one from Mohammed Tajuddin Adio says, good morning, Front Page News crew. I think something is wrong somewhere. How can somebody downplay the issues surrounding the administration of Obi as a governor, despite all the official documents being released by the Anambra State government, and they want us not to interrogate the matter because their hero is involved? There is a real Olodo way of reasoning. Interrogating the integrity of someone who claims to be better than others is an issue-based debate. All right, that's coming from Mohammed Tajuddin Adio. Okay. Obafemi from Victoria Island says, good morning, Classic. I can assure you this country will sink if they want to leave education in the hands of a private sector. Basic economics tells us that some services are better provided at societal level, not at a private sector level. Education is one of such. Education is the driver of the current world economy, and government must take responsibility for this, else the country will sink down. The question is, how much time are we going to wait? I mean, government has been in charge, and what state is our education at this point in time? You need to think about that. Good morning, Classic FM. This is Gafar from Obalinde. Okay. All right. I'm going to leave what your message for a little bit later on. Funshu Adeyelu says, good morning, guys. When President Tinubu's aides and loyalists speak in defense of their principles, actions, and inactions, I wonder whether they are conscious of the fact that it is not only Nigerians that listen and read their defense. That the president can stay in any part of the globe and govern Nigeria electronically is a height of unguarded utterances that at best makes a mockery of Nigerians and governance. All right. Thank you, Funsho. This one from Leo from Lagos. He says, good morning. The 2027 elections, 370 billion naira fund, a non-release to INEC threatening polls, and INEC chairman Josh Amipiton, a.k.a., is not ready to conduct free and fair elections, and the money should not be released. All right, Leo, thank you. Femi from Ogwa says, good morning, crew. I find it funny that Ivo is saying that a macroeconomy only benefits 10% of the population. Please, that the foreign exchange instability, with its past true effect on inflation, only affect 10% of the population at the time. And that's coming from Femi from Ogba. All right, this is the one that, you know, was a bit funny, and it's from Gafar from Abelin. He says, we keep shouting about the shenanigans of Mr. President. What is the wife of the president telling her husband? Well, they are alone. My woman calls me to order while going astray. Devo, Gafar is asking, what is going on in the other room? Isn't Madam President talking to her husband? I don't know if you have any reactions to that as we wrap up today's edition.
1: Gafar and Mohammed Adio are part of those trying to distract Nigerians from focus. Eh? You see, whatever Madam tells Mr. President is none of your business. Your business is what action the president takes or doesn't take. Your business is also who is debating Tinubu's gubernatorial when he was in Lagos 30 years ago. So you're debating Obi's what he did 30 years ago is of no relevance to today. We're looking at a better nation. We're looking at ensuring that we have governance working at least at the federal and state level since they bullied the local government. We're looking at maybe we should change from the presidential system to a parliamentary system so that we can always have a ruling party and administration, functional opposition. We're looking at making the country better, not
2: but you know, Devo, can I add here, but in as much as we are looking to focus on certain things, for somebody who wants to get to the point of the highest position in the land, we need to check out his antecedents. So we should overlook the fact that he should be examined, whatever it was, how, it's all about accountability.
1: Do not negate it. I did not say do not negate it. What I'm saying is we're spending too much time on things that would not make the difference. Because at the end of the day, despite everything that was said about Tinubu, he still got into the presidency. And now we're seeing the results. So my point to you is, you have enough major earth-shaking relevant points that affect you and me now to be able to debate properly and not keep our political debates on the level of sentiments. I want us to leave sentiment and begin to address the issues.
0: Issues.
1: It's the issues that make the difference.
0: It's all about issues. And, you know, issues that make a difference actually differ from person to person. Some will consider
1: it... No, I totally agree. Yes. I totally agree. But I would rather have us debating... For example, let me just put a straight one. The port that they intend to build in Ogun State, that they're building a port is not a bad thing. That they're bringing $700 billion in terms of investment from America for a solid mineral is not a bad thing.
0: But
1: what
0: how?
1: We should be debating is what is how?
0: Exactly.
1: How is it being done?
0: Has been done.
1: Exactly. Is there anything there that is coming to us?
0: Who's
1: or is
0: to benefit?
1: We're going to be sold off at slaves once again and gain nothing at the end of the day? That should be the issue.
0: Okay.
1: Leave the sentiment and discuss the parts that actually affects you and me.
0: All right, we'll take two more and then we'll call it a day. This one is from Jerry. Jerry says, good morning, guys. The only political party that has been threatening everyone all over the country is the ruling party. They are the only ones you'll not hear a free and fair election from. The issue-based campaign is that of integrity and transparency. That's the most issue-based campaign we need in this country now. And I make bold to say that Peter Abi has reportedly said, I am the most qualified in all measures. What more issue-based campaign do you require? Nigeria must be okay. All right, thank you, Jerry. Idima Puza from Sierra Leone says, who would ever take Nigeria seriously when VP Shettima was demanding permanent membership of the United Nations Security Council? Did he think membership is for play? Have we secured ourselves? Talk less of securing the whole world. Which military wares are we able to manufacture when common electricity availability has become rocket science? Thank God for my wedding anniversary last Saturday. Dima Puza from Sri. Okay, you just managed to chip that in. Happy anniversary to you. Yes. All right, that's how much time we have. God willing, it will return tomorrow. You'll be there and we will be right here. Thank you so much, Devo, for always being there.
1: Yeah. My last word, Nigeria is in darkness and you're discussing the president's leave.
0: Okay. All right. Stay right here. The Classic Morning Show continues right after now. Don't even think of touching that dial.
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1: Remember this?
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0: kind of grants, you know, mm-hmm. or financing to enable citizens to subscribe to. The Dangote IPO, I mean, Dangote Refiner is a private company, so it doesn't have the ability to compel every citizen to subscribe to it. So I think there was just an element where, if that's the record, maybe we should be bigger than that. We'll pass that. Is it achievable? How it's been designed, it should. I don't see why we can't. I mean, the NGX, CSCS, SEC, all the advisors are working digitally to make this happen. They've enabled it to happen. 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So time will tell. We'll see how it goes. All our partners are working very, very hard. And, you know, we're working with Piggy Vest. We're working with Money Point. We're working with MTN Momo. We're working with, you know, Bamboo, Paga, Flutterwave, Kariwai. So there are various counterparties who, you know, some of them are traditionally, you know, capital markets oriented. So an Invest Niger by Chapel Hill, Kariwai or Bamboo. Whereas your Money Points, your MTN, they are built for, you know, for their core business, mm-hmm. right? We thought that their customer base, their customer base are also suited for something like this. It's an opportunity for people to invest, to save. It could be the first time you're ever doing this, you know, try this. And I think the Dangote Refinery IPO mm-hmm. is a good place to start. We're working with the banks also the bank networks who have big customer bases. You know, this is not naturally a core for banks. Banks have to take deposits, issue loans. Now we're trying to use their rails to sell investment securities. So I'm hopeful that everything all comes together to get that number. So if you just triangulate all these platforms, their customer bases, their reach across the country, the numbers indicate that we should be able to get 10 million customers.
1: What's the advantage for him, though, to get 10 million customers? Like, what would that do apart from the incentive of trying to go past Saudi Aramco?
0: Well, I mean, it's really just trying to share the wealth, really to, you know, give everyone an opportunity to have a stake in this business. That's what it is. Having 10 million shareholders is again, it's just having as many people around you. You know, we all track the story of the refinery. You know, we know the various issues it's faced, you know, from regulators and from various, you know, parties. And I think if you have as many Nigerians, as many shareholders as you can, they're your biggest advocate, they're your biggest supporters. And it's really... it's for everyone, really. I mean, it's called People's IPO.
1: Yeah.
0: They're trying to get as many Nigerians involved in ownership. And I think there's financial inclusion in here. I mean, we shouldn't forget that aspect where, again, we're trying to empower people to own something. And I'm sure you've seen the fallout from,
1: all the memes and everything.
0: And it's really organic. It's really nice to see that people are feeling, you know, a sense of ownership. And I think he's trying to have that across as many people as he can.
1: Any indication that we're getting there in terms of, you know, subscription?
0: I mean, so a week and a few days in, it's a 4-week offer. Numbers are tracking, you know, I think the first week was quite exciting. What we saw, we broke records, you know, in terms of digital subscriptions in our markets. First day, largest ever. The week ended, I think we've surpassed the record. You know, the two numbers that is being bandied around, one I was involved in, one was the MTN public offer we did some years ago, was the largest digital subscription ever for any kind of a public offer. And it was about 130,000 subscribers. I think 130,000 new CSS accounts were created in that process. So that set a record at the time. The other transaction I'm hearing, but I don't have the figures, and I haven't been to verify those figures, was the GT. Public offer the last time it happened. We understood that maybe 150,000 subscribers.

0: or investors came in through the digital channel. I mean, MTN built, GT had a phenomenal app, you know, and enable people to subscribe quite easily. So just haven't been able to verify those numbers, but I'm hearing 150, and we broke that record, you know, in one day.
1: Wow.
0: On the first day of the Dangote transaction, we surpassed that number. So and if you recollect, right, the MTN, the GT, those offers were for like 4 weeks.
1: Yeah.
0: Right. So it took them 4 weeks to get those numbers.
1: And you guys done this in a day already.
0: It did in a day already. So, and of course, from what I, you know, as of yesterday, we're multiples of that so far. Mm. But, you know, we're hopeful that by the end of this offer, we'll get to that number. And work is ongoing as we speak to get there.
1: All right. I guess one of the things that determines whether we get there, you know, is also the valuation. And I just want to come to that now. So 525 Naira per share. A lot of people have, you know, come up with different valuations. Some think it's probably higher. Some think it's lower. I read your report. Your report suggests it's probably even higher in terms of valuation. But at 525 Naira per share, I mean, this might sound like, I mean, a simple question, a simple answer from you, because some guys will say you're on the sell side, of course, but I just want to hear from you. Is it a buy? I mean, if you weren't on this transaction.
0: If I wasn't on the transaction, yeah. I mean, it's hard to separate myself, right? So, yes, I think it's a buy. You know, the question was the upside, right? And asset strategic, I think we all were very aware of that. It's a world class, it's massive, it's largest single site, single train
1: refinery.
0: And the want to speak a little bit to the impact, right? What it's done macro level, what they've done on a micro level, it's been transformational. You look at balance of payments today, look at reserves today, and you know, kudos to the central bank and a lot of the work the governor is doing and his team. But a lot of, you know, the refinery and some other sectors too, you know, I can speak to some of what was happening on the agri side, particularly around cocoa producers, the exports they've been doing, you know, but this refinery has been quite transformational in the sense that every liter of product we consume in Nigeria is now being supplied by this refinery. So we're no longer in that era of importing petroleum products, right? And this import had an impact on our FX, right? So the demand from the pool of FX or the FX liquidity is being deployed for other things. And it's the reason why also the reserves has gone up. And how do you value that? You know, and I'll leave that to the macro specialists to come up with that. But back to the company itself on a fundamental basis. 650,000 barrels per day. The margins from a refining margin perspective, from an EBITDA margin perspective, are very, very strong. Now, you can speak to what's happening in Iran to say that's a factor. Yes, it is. But in a normalized situation, you're going from a 33 naira, dollar type of margin down to your mid-20s. Mid-20s is still quite high. If you look at peer companies, either it's in the U.S., either it's in the in Southeast Asia or in Europe, they're around the teens. In a normalized situation, now everyone's elevated today, right? So the U.S., Europe, they're in the 20s and he's around the 30s. Looking at just half-year numbers. You take out the Iran situation, it will still remain, it will come down from the 30s for sure, but it will be around the 20s, which is still quite high for a refinery. Why? There are various structural advantages that the business has. Location, you know, and people say location, particularly to my real estate. It been situated in Nigeria today. From a feedstock perspective, everything he needs is in his backyard. So 70% of feedstock is sourced from Nigeria. That feedstock from Nigeria, half of it, he pays in Naira.
1: Okay.
0: So there's some cost advantages that it's benefiting from that. 12, 18 hours, products is from, you know, coming from the South. It's in his doorstep. If he was sourcing crude from the Gulf or even from the US, it's 30, 40 days, 45 days of transport, of travel. He's cutting that down in 20, I mean, like less than a day, because he's sourcing from, you know, he's also sourcing about 30% of his feedstock from Angola across the continent. And he does get some from the US also. Because it's a massive, you know, capacity. So those cost savings, you know, is something that's those structural cost advantages is what's factored in the margins you're seeing today. From a demand perspective, he has a captive market here in Nigeria. As I mentioned earlier, a good almost every liter of product that we consume in Nigeria is from the refinery. He's also exported across the continent. So again, he's not having to transport, you know, distribute as far. I mean, the cost for him to move product across the continent compared to products coming from Europe or coming from Southeast Asia. There's a markup those guys put on their on product costs by the time it lands in Nigeria.
1: Yeah.
0: So those are the things that are feeding into the margins. In a normalized state, those advantages are still there. It's just not going to be as elevated as we see. It's still going to be profitable. So you factor that into your valuation. And at the end of the day, it's really gross refining margins that really matters. How do you protect those margins? Mm-hmm. The way they've built this business, we think those margins will still be intact. Be very, very attractive. Now, we speak about the expansion now. And I've seen all the work, all the reports, I've seen evaluation people have done. And everyone is factoring the expansion in their models, right? So you run a DCF today, 5 year, you know, I've seen someone do a 7 year. You're capturing the expansion years, right, in your model. The DCF will give you the most elevated valuation amount. So that's why you see a lot of people in their, you know, blended valuation work, they only apply 50% to the DCF. Mm.
1: 50% discount.
0: Discount, yes. So, you know, in terms of the weightings.
1: Yeah.
0: This is me now speaking. I'm not even sure some of these models or this valuation work is capturing really the essence of the expansion. People are looking at petroleum products. There's a petrochemical business that's going to, you know, come out of this expansion. And I think people haven't captured very well. So the upside, I think, is that part of the business.
1: Mm.
0: Petroleum products, well known, your PMS, your diesel, age, everything, well understood business. It's actually quite low margin business, you know, to you really think about it. It's the chemical business that I think is really much more where the upside is. The high margin businesses, the areas where the demand is very, very strong, offtake is very, very strong. So I think once that goes live and people see the numbers, the readout from those numbers, people are going to get, you know, a better understanding that maybe they've undercooked the valuation. Now, I think the 525 is a fair value, but there is upside. And those are the key drivers. Iran, I think it's safe to say in any of your models, you forecast Iran to remain as long as Trump is in power. Mm-hmm. He leaves in 2 years.
1: Yeah.
0: So Trump is going to, I mean, sorry, I think we think the Iran as in some measure, in some form, will remain. There'll be a start, stop, right? You know, crude price will remain elevated. You know, it's going to be oscillating between $80 and $100 over the next 2 years. So let's just even just factor that into your model. Over the 2 years, this margins will remain where they are.
1: Mm.
0: That's accretive. That's positive to any valuation. You know, now when you're investing, it's what is your horizon? I'm a long-term investor. When you invest in equities, you should have a long-term view, right? So in addition to your capital appreciation, there's a dividend outlook. So your total return calculation factors those two, dividend yield and capital appreciation. I think these geo issues will remain for a while, for the next 24 months. Then post that, we still believe those margins will be sustainable. And sustainable at a lower level than what you're seeing today, but double digits type of margins. And when you're comparing, I've seen comparison to European refineries, to the Indian refineries. Our view is U.S. refineries are a little bit more comparable just from the structural advantages that the company has, right? So U.S. refineries are have a captive demand market, so they supply all of the U.S. They also have a what I would consider a captive feedstock market. Every crude that's refined in the U.S. is sourced from the U.S.
1: From the U.S., yeah, just like us.
0: Just like the, that's just, and that's why you see the you look at the multiples of U.S. refineries. They're around 7, 7.5. Again,
1: what multiples are EBITDA multiples?
0: EBITDA multiples, yes. Okay. So I really focus on the EBITDA multiples, the earnings multiples, because until we see this, you know, the company, you know, see the earnings and everything, I can give you. I mean, it's around 15x PE. If you look at it going forward, but I just like look at EBITDA multiples. That's, you know, really the metric, you know, for some of these assets you look at. Your outlook for EBITDA. I mean, again, I've seen all the reports, even the reports done by Chapel Hill. I have we have from an advisory standpoint, and to be very clear, there are Chinese walls. So the research outfits of all the investment banks all operate, you know, with Chinese walls. They don't talk to the investment banking side. They have their own opinion. I've read it. I've seen it. But everything they've done there is their own work. We have no input in what they've done.
1: Okay.
0: Now, we organize sessions with all the sell side shops. So all the reports you've read, at least from the parties who are affiliated with the transaction, we had to organize sessions with management. So all those analysts that put out reports, you know, so it's a Chapel Hill, it's a Vetiva, it's a First Bank, First Capital, it's a RenCap. I don't know who else has put out reports, but that particular cohort sat with management.
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0: about it. Just think about it,
1: I'm slightly bored. I hate being bored.
0: See, I've been watching you.
1: I've been doing the same thing.
0: I've had my eyes on you.
1: I've been checking you out all night long.
0: You look so nice and you look so sweet.
1: Oh, thank you. That was sweet.
0: You look like you ought to be with me.
1: Yeah, but what are you going to do with me? That's the problem.
0: Seems that you feel the same way I do.
1: I think it would be pretty interesting.
0: Seems that you need some company too.
1: Oh, well.
0: Yeah.
1: You said your car is right out front? Right out front. Then you're gonna bring me home.
0: I wonder, would it be alright with you? We left here and we went somewhere else, babe. Somewhere that's nice and quiet.
1: That's nice.
0: Nice and quiet.
1: Yeah, that sounds a little better than this place.

0: be about an hour, no more than that.
1: Maybe you won't be under any kind of pressure.
0: Please, I cannot stand pressure.
1: Baby.
0: Okay.
1: No.
0: Well, I'll let you get my
1: phone.
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I doubt it very much. And that was, you know, we've been celebrating Teddy Pendergrass and Luther Vandross. And I must say, and yes, Baba G just quite actually agree with me that it's dope, all right? It's a good one. Good one still. Good one. And thank you for the messages. Thank you for the messages coming in. Luther Vandross. All right. Do you know what? I'm not going to say everything, but the messages are really good. Thank you. And it's been a good one. It is 3:55, meaning I've got 5 minutes with you still. But you know what? Yeah, I'm going to do it. What do we do now? I'm guessing a little R&B to take it, you know, to give you that smooth, because it's a Monday. So, yeah, we'll give you that smooth vibe, the arm on an R&B tip. So when we're talking R&B, what better R&B song to start with than this one? Aaliyah, Missing You. My name is Caesar. Stay with me.

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0: 112. 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
1: Yo, guys. Cats never want a problem like we want it. When Harlem World doubled up, we put G's on it.
2: Right.
1: I push a
2: that's
1: new right. 700 AMGs on it. And if you can't see the ice, that mean my sleeves on it. You know I dress as I'm supposed to. Stretch legs with a chauffeur. Never sober. Red Testarossa. Cherry Rover. Baguettes in my Jehovah. Me and Puff at the Grammy sitting next to Oprah.
3: And the winner is...
1: While we here platinum that. Platinum this, platinum whips, nobody got no platinum hits. Cats know with me, platinum always wrap my wrist. I come to the wards, quadruple platinum chick. Little ones like 25 with cats get smacked with. Big ones like 45 with cats get clapped with. I react sick whenever my dough ain't accurate. 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
1: We here now. 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

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All of the Sean John fashion. 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Top us? 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Love hella proper. 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

to erase all the negative views from your dome. 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
9: Look, I ain't got nothing to say to you. 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

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And any guess I can pay the price. 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

0: Who gon' look after you?
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Nobody does it better.

0: I'm just cruising. Well, baby, I don't care. I'm just cruising. As long as you take me there. Just cruising.
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2: 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Then they advise us to stop to the follow and do business with financial money operators when no get license. I beg, confirm the license of those kind company on top these websites then. www.cbn.gov.ng, www.nicom.gov.ng, www.pencom.gov.ng, www.sec.gov.ng, www.fsrcc.gov.ng. 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